0: Carrie.
1: Okay, here she goes again. I wish I could have been a better role model. You know, but you were always perfect at everything, and there wasn't ever anything you needed me for, so.
2: Well, if it isn't the maid of honor. Thought you might need a breather.
0: Miss Hughes, what are you doing here?
2: I had to meet you.
0: Why?
2: Because, kiddo, you're the first person stupid enough to turn me down. I'm glad I'm not in your shoes. Family toasts, public displays of affection, absolute torture. Bourbon? Helps take the edge off.
0: I should probably just bite the bullet. So what about you, Ellen? Do you see a husband in your future?
3: Yeah, I guess. I hope so.
2: Well, you know what they say, hope is the thing with feathers.
3: Emily Dickinson, that bitch will say anything. Miss Hughes, I'm sorry I missed our meeting.
2: No, I understand, the good sister.
3: It's just that this is family, you know, and if I'd skipped the wedding for a job interview...
2: You confirm their worst fear.
3: Which is?
2: They're good, hardworking people, and they're afraid of losing you.
3: Wait, how long have you been here?
2: They actually remind me of my family. You love them, you do anything for them. The problem is, they don't have your ambition.
3: And what's the problem?
2: You try to lead by example, and they want you to lead, and then they resent you for it. They put you on a pedestal, look up to you, and then blame you for the crick in their necks.
3: Oh, that problem.
2: I know how hard you worked to get your shot with me, but you turned it down to be with your family. It's an interesting choice.
3: Miss Hughes. Is there any way I could still interview?
2: I think it'd be a waste of time, Ellen. You're hired.

0: hate to interrupt your morning, Art, but it's not good.
1: All right, how much does she want?
0: Say again, I can barely hear you.
2: Yeah, I'm in the middle of a shitstorm here, Ray. How much does she want?
0: She wouldn't give me a number.
2: She's got a pulse, she's got a price.
0: Well, it's one you can't afford. She's on a mission here, and she won't stop until you're strung up in the public square.
2: All right, you know what? It's time you made the call, Ray.
0: We're not there yet, Art.
2: I'm sick of this shit. First the government, now this bitch shit. You know something? My wife's about to leave me because of this. You know, my kids are getting harassed at school. This bullshit never ends. Make the call. I want some leverage.
0: Give me some time.
2: No, time's up. Hey, Ray, what? You call them bloodsuckers?
3: What's that about?
2: Come on, lighten up on the rhetoric.
0: Art.
2: Hey, I can't hear you. Look, if you need me, I'm going to be at the Brewster Trauma Center. My idiot brother-in-law can't drive for shit.
3: I'm going with you, so wait just one second.
4: Arthur Frobisher's dossier and his broker, Gary Genow. What do you know?
5: The government lost because they couldn't link these guys. Frobisher claims he had a pre-existing agreement to sell his stock. Genow backs him up, but that's a crock.
4: Very good. However, Frobisher and Genow were both in Florida the weekend prior to the sell-off.
6: We don't have a case unless we can connect Frobisher with his broker.
5: Which the government couldn't do, even though both men were in Florida.
6: We interviewed every employee, colleague, and golf buddy within 100 miles of Arthur Frobisher on the day in question.
4: And we managed to piece together Frobisher's whereabouts. On Saturday, June 19th, from 9 a.m. to 1 p.m., he plays 18 holes in Palm Beach.
6: We interviewed club members, guests, and employees, but no sign of his broker.

0: intermediary, someone played messenger.
1: Unfortunately, that could be anyone in the entire state of Florida. Patty's got all her contacts in the Sunshine State looking into it. Whatever happened, someone down there must know something.
2: Ellen? You've got a 4 p.m. at Bergdorf's. Go to VIP services, talk to Suzanne. She knows what Patty likes. First, you're home away from home.
3: Free piece of advice. Don't make it your own.
0: Okay.
2: Patty doesn't want family photographs, tchotchkes, knickknacks, and don't bring anything you can't carry out in one trip when she fires you. I'm kidding. Sort of. Frobisher discovery. Patty will need a full summary. She wants to see how you write.

0: Her name is Ellen Parsons.
1: You a lawyer?
0: Is she okay?
1: Are you her lawyer?
0: No, friend.
2: You have a current address?
0: Yes, certainly. She lives with her fiancé.

0: Okay. That was insane. There's more.
1: Let me grab those.
0: There were like 5 women helping me try on a pair of pants.
1: Ooh, I'd enjoy that.
0: At one point, I was half naked and Barbara Walters walked into the dressing room.
1: That? Not so much.
2: They had everything ready to go, pulled in my size.
1: Nice.
2: Yeah, can't wait for a reason to wear it. Oh, wait. This isn't mine.
1: No?
2: How'd this get in here?
1: I don't know.

0: hear we're a little behind schedule for the opening.
1: Frank, in the restaurant business, a little behind is a lot ahead. We're doing just fine. But you did say that you would call before you came.
0: Oh, my boss wanted me to check up on his investment. And good news, I was able to push this through.
1: My liquor license. Oh, excellent. Thank you.
0: Well, hey there, fella. Oh, what's his name?
1: Her. Saffron.
0: Got one myself. Most loyal creatures on God's green earth. Oh, one more thing. I need your Jane Hancock. Here and here.
1: I think I've already signed one of these.
0: Well, this just clarifies the scope of your existing confidentiality agreement. I do hate housekeeping. It's down a boilerplate.
1: Okay, I'll get my lawyer to take a look.
0: Gather, there's some problem?
1: No, no problem. I just...
0: Permits are coming through? You're getting everything you need?
1: Yeah, absolutely. You guys have been great.
0: Good, I'm glad to hear that. I hate for anything to hold up your opening.
1: Oh, so would I. Oh, I'm sorry. I'm gonna have to get back to work.
0: By all means. Good girl, Saffron. Mm-hmm. You'd be a good girl, too.
2: My great, great grandfather designed this. He grew rich on the munition demands of the Civil War. In fact, he started this club over 100 years ago. I hear you know your way around a rifle, Larry.
3: The Marines was a long time ago, Mr. Frobisher. Huh.
2: These guns are all that's left of my family's fortune. The Depression wiped us out.
3: I didn't know that.
2: Yeah. Let's sit down. Come on. It's good lemonade, isn't it?
3: Yeah.
2: I grew up with nothing. At 17, I walked out of my father's house without a dime. And bullheaded and, you know, full of pride. It took almost 3 decades, but I built my company from the ground up. That company meant everything to me. But what happened to you, and to all my employees, is a tragedy.
3: Yes, it is.
2: But Larry, Patty Hughes, she's not the answer. I mean, she's an egomaniac, and she's gonna lose. You know why?
3: No, sir.
2: Because I didn't do it. Yeah, I'm a very rich man, and I make no apologies for that. But I'm also an innocent man, and I want to come to some reasonable solution to this.
3: What do you want from me?
2: All right. I know that you have the employees' ear, that they trust you. I think that you and I together could end this. Now, we'll be discreet, and we'll take care of you, and this is all settled, but all I'm asking for is a number that you think is fair. That's all.
0: Mr. Frobisher has a number for you.
4: He wants to settle for $100 million? That's ridiculous.
5: No, it's total bullshit, but it's our duty to take it to the clients.
4: What if they accept?
5: It's never gonna happen. This is Patty Hughes. Watch and learn.
6: Arthur Frobisher stole your future. He stole financial security from your children and your children's children. Now, this offer, it might pay for today's bills, But you've got to remember, there are 5,000 of you. There's going to be nothing left for tomorrow. Frobisher wants this case settled before we can expose the truth.
7: You want the truth? We're broke.
4: Yeah. 100 million. Mrs. Hughes, that's a one with a hell of a lot of zeros.
6: Absolutely, but it's what Frobisher wants to pay to get rid of you. If you want to send a message to this man, he has to pay a price that he can't afford. Yes. Yes. Frobisher's net worth is upwards of $2.5 billion. Now, 100 million sounds like a lot of money, and it is. But it's less than 5% of what this man is worth. I think we have a strong case. I'd like to take it to a jury and let them decide what Mr. Arthur Frobisher owes you.
3: Now, hold on. Hold on here, people. We discussed this, and we all agreed if Frobisher ever offered $100 million, we'd accept it.
6: Yes. Do you know about this?
8: Of course not. That's ridiculous.
3: Mrs. Hughes, you work the percentage, right?
6: Right.
3: More money from Frobisher means more money for you. The rich get richer.
6: You're absolutely right. I have made a lot of money. I'm good at what I do. But it also affords me the luxury to only take cases that I feel passionately about, and I feel passionately about this case.
3: If we turn the settlement down, the case could drag on for years, and we could end up getting nothing.
7: You can survive that. We can't.
3: Let's stick to our plan. Take this money and get on with our lives.
6: Karen, Larry, if I may, I just want to say one thing.
3: All due respect, Mrs. Hughes, I say we end this here and now. On behalf of custodial services, I vote to accept the settlement.
9: I'm ready. Yeah.

0: I am pleased to present the American Bar Association's National Public Service Award to Patricia C. Hughes.
1: Thank you, George. I'm particularly touched to receive this award from you, and thanks to the ABA for your recognition and support. I am deeply honored and grateful. And all of you for coming out this morning. I have to admit, I wouldn't want to give up my Saturday morning to listen to me, so I will try to be brief.
2: Look at her. Normally she turns this shit down. She hates awards.
3: And why is she here?
2: For the PR. Most cases, you get your clients $100 million, you're a hero. But if Frobisher gets off that easy, the whole legal world will know she tanked it.
1: The powerful corrupt the law when they use it as a club to bludgeon the weak.
4: Yes, ma'am, my produce is 100% locally grown, organic, and I was trained at the Culinary Institute, yes. Ma'am, can I give you a call back?

0: Hey, Ziz, what's up?
1: David, where are you?
2: I'm at Ellen's. I just got off a shift. What's up?
1: We need to talk.
3: There you are.
4: Is this the lawyer of the year?
3: Is this the man who kidnapped my husband? How's London?
4: London? Is that where I am? I've lost track.
3: Michael's headmaster called.
4: Yeah, I know. We're on for Monday morning.
5: I'll have a talk with Michael when I get home.
3: Another talk's gonna help?
5: Well, probably not. Any headway with the witness?
3: No.
4: You eating?
3: Yeah, more or less.
5: Sleeping?
3: Phil, stop it. I'm fine.
5: No, you're not. I can hear it in your voice.
3: Fly safe. I'll see you tomorrow.
5: Bye.
6: Clients want to know why Patty hasn't accepted the settlement yet.
7: What is she waiting for?
6: I don't know.
7: Why the long face? Lighten up. I just got a goddamn award. So who's hungry? I'm thinking steak. Ellen, do you eat meat?
8: Sure.
7: Atta girl. Tom here's a vegan.
6: Only for health reasons.
7: Health reasons. Right. I know everything about you, don't I, Tommy? Who's been with me 10 years come August?
6: I have.
7: And who did I trust to be my client liaison on this case?
6: You trusted me.
7: But who let me get blindsided by their intentions?
6: How could I have possibly...
7: How could you have possibly made such a catastrophic screw-up? I wish I could answer that. Enjoy your tofu, Tom. You're fired.
6: Are you serious? What?
7: How about sushi?
6: Patty.
7: Do you like fish?
6: The clients purposely misled me.
7: I know a great place.
6: Listen to me. This is...
7: No, you listen to me. Get out of the car!
6: This is bullshit.
7: Get out of the car!
6: This is bullshit!
7: Get out! Joe, you know the place I'm thinking about, that cute little Japanese place, second in what, in the 70s?
0: You're my sister. How do you know Arthur Frobisher?
9: I catered a function for him and some businessmen.
0: When?
9: A few years ago. Then, a week after the event, his lawyer called me and told me Frobisher was a huge fan and that he wanted to help me open a restaurant.
0: Katie, why the hell didn't you tell me that you work for Arthur Frobisher?
9: I didn't know anything about him at the time.
0: But then the government tried him and he was all over the news? Jesus, Katie, you didn't think that you should mention it?
9: By that time, I couldn't tell you. I'd already signed the original confidentiality agreement.
0: Yeah, and now you've got some guy who's waiting outside.
7: Need some sign today? Oh, okay. All right. I'll bring them right over. What's wrong?
10: So this function you catered, was that in Florida?
9: Yeah, Palm Beach. How did you know?
10: Katie, this whole case turns on one weekend and you were there.
0: Turns how?
10: Somehow Frobisher communicated with his broker down in Palm Beach. You must have seen something that they didn't want you to see.
9: I never even spoke to Frobisher. I just cook for the guy. What could I possibly know?
10: I'm not sure. The government never contacted you?
9: No. So obviously, I thought that their case had absolutely nothing to do with me.
10: I have to tell Patty you were down there. She should interview you.
0: She can't. Katie signed a confidentiality agreement.
10: A judge can override that.
9: Wait, you want me to be a witness against Frobisher?
10: Yes, if you know something.
9: He's my investor. He's the only reason I have this restaurant in the first place.
0: If she goes to Patty, she's gonna be screwed. She will lose everything, won't she?
9: What should I do?
10: I don't know. Andrew, yes, I'm on my way.
9: I have to go.
0: So you're gonna tell Patty?

0: Hi, I'm here to see Miss Hughes.
1: Certainly. Lucia. Esta es la mujer.
2: Are you Helen?
0: Yeah, I guess.
2: Miss Hughes had to go to Michael's school. She waits for you.
0: Oh, okay.
2: Goodbye, Helen.

0: You're staring at me.
1: Sorry.
0: What, Ellen? Speak. You think I shouldn't have fired Tom?
1: It's not for me to say.
0: Oh, this moron always keeps me waiting. You might as well sit down.
1: Is everything all right?
0: He's threatening to expel my son.
1: Oh, sorry.
0: Do yourself a favor, Ellen. Don't have kids. I read an interview once with a Nobel Prize winner, a physicist, genius, married 6 times. He said, don't have kids. Ruins your ambition, keeps you from what you want in life. He said to have wives instead. You can leave wives. You can't leave your own kids.
1: Thanks. I'll keep that in mind.
0: My son came out of me perfectly healthy. 10 fingers, 10 toes. Everything works. I've managed to keep him alive for 17 years, but I am not a good mother.
1: I'm sure you are.
0: Kids are like clients. They want all of you, all the time. I mean, don't get me wrong. I love my son.
1: Well, that's the main thing.
0: No. Love's nothing. Love's easy. They come out of you, you love them. What you do after that's the hard part. You know what I like about you? There's always something going on. I could see it at your sister's wedding. And you don't fall for bullshit.

0: Patty knows about Katie.
1: You told her?
0: I didn't have to. I mean, think about it. My future sister-in-law is a potential witness in the biggest case in Patty's career. I mean, that's a pretty big coincidence, isn't it?
1: You think Patty hired you just to get to Katie?

0: Keep your heels down, Megan.
1: So, you want to know if Patty knew about your friend before she hired you?
2: I know I sound paranoid, but you're the only one I can trust.
1: No, you sound smart.
2: What?
1: Patty was right about you. You are a force to be reckoned with. In less than 2 weeks, you're already starting to think like her.
2: Did she only hire me to deliver her witness?
1: Personally, I try not to guess what Patty Hughes does or doesn't know.
2: Then what about you?
1: Me? Of course not. Today is the first I'm hearing about your friend. You know, Patty didn't even know who you were until I briefed her. And she read your resume, met you at the wedding, and in 10 years, I've never seen her more excited about somebody's potential. That's the only reason she hired you, Ellen. There's no way she knew about your friend.
3: Daddy, look at me.
0: Yeah, it's looking good. Looking good, Megan.
1: So, what are you gonna do?

0: Thank you. There you go.
1: Thanks, Dad. No.
0: Ray, make this quick. I got a meeting with the chairman of the board.
2: We're cooking up something big here.
3: Patty Hughes has a new associate.
0: So what? I thought they voted to accept the settlement.
3: Well, I haven't gotten a call yet. And I'm worried.
4: The new associate's been talking to Katie Connor.
2: Who?
5: Oh, chef.
0: Ray, whatever it takes, fix this.

0: It doesn't matter what Tom said. I don't want Katie involved.
1: David.
2: Saffron?
0: Have you heard of Vanessa Tutto?
1: Who?
0: A whistleblower in that airlines case. Dateline did a whole thing on her. Her life turned to shit.
2: Saffron?
1: David, if I don't tell Patty about Katie, clients lose the case.
0: I'm not sure that you can be totally objective about this, Ellen.
1: What is that supposed to mean?
0: That you'll score points with Patty.
1: I would never do anything to hurt Katie.
0: Then just keep her out of this!

0: Did you call the ER?
1: Yeah. They're waiting for us. Look, enough of this, Katie. Just give these guys what they want.
2: No. Call Patty. I want to nail Frobisher.
0: You know what this means. They're going to keep coming after her, personally, legally, in whatever way they can.
3: Katie understands. If Frobisher thought this would shut her up, it's done the opposite.
0: I want to be very clear with you, Ellen. This is a big step.
3: And what about the settlement?
0: We'll depose Katie. If she knows something, we'll get our clients to turn it down.
3: Good. I'm glad.
0: Ellen, I don't take this for granted. I know how hard it is for you.
3: Well, if Katie can help the case, then we're doing the right thing.
0: I'll do everything in my power to protect her.
3: Good.

0: what she's doing.
1: You find this place okay, Uncle Pete?
2: Hey, I miss seeing you run the office, Tommy. Everyone thinks you were actually canned.
1: Yeah, so did I. What's this?
2: Souvenir for Patty.
1: I'll get it to her, Uncle Pete. Yeah.

0: Maybe one of these days I'll stop being impressed. Ellen figures out why you hired her, and you still get her to deliver the witness. From Uncle Pete. Are you interviewing for a new associate?
1: No, I like Ellen. I think she's gonna have a brilliant future.

0: better start talking. Get me a lawyer.
1: Oh, I think I smell a rat. Oh, I think I smell a rat.

0: You look out, I'll call a cop.
1: You won't find any. They're all on code 7.
0: Code 7? Altitude lo- Yes. Yes, all right. Thank you very much. What you got?
1: Yeah. Rustic dream house, 2+2, rock fireplaces. That means there's two of them.
0: Mm-hmm.
1: Ideal place for raising children, 20 minutes from the heart of town, reasonably priced.
0: Sounds too good to be true.
1: Yeah, it might be, but we've got an appointment to see it in 15 minutes.
0: Oh, yeah? All right, look, I got to check two patients, and I'll meet you downstairs in the lobby.
1: Okay, but hurry, there's nothing to read in the lobby. Maybe that 65 marks good housekeeping.
2: People who can't pay off shouldn't gamble, Sonny.
3: You'll get your money back, Mr. Marston, just as soon as I get it.
2: I already waited too long. 80,000's a lot of money.
3: I know. Look, if you could just have a little more patience.
2: You know, your father's one of the wealthiest men in this city. Controls how many companies? 8, 9?
3: It's no deal, Mr. Marston. I asked him. He's not going to bail me out again this time.
2: Come here. You know what they call that in the Old West? Dead man's hand. I just dealt it to you.
3: Oh, no. Oh, no, you can't.
2: I don't think you heard what I just said, Sonny.
3: Time, Mr. Marston. That's all I need is time. 2 weeks, 3 at the most. You'll have all your money back with interest. Look, I've never begged before in my life, Mr. Marston. Look at me. I'm begging you now. I'm pleading you for one lousy break.
2: It's too late, Sonny. That bad mouth about Roger Marston going soft, it's no good for my business.
4: I tell you what I'll do, though. I'll tell Vinnie to make it fast and painless. You won't feel a thing. Not a thing.
3: Oh, no. Oh, no. Oh, no. No. No. No.

0: by the time I got up from the lobby, Winfield was long gone,
1: leaving Marston's dead body behind.
2: I thought he'd quit the rackets.
0: All the gambling, Vice says he runs one of the biggest games in town.
1: Hey, Jill, you sure it was Blair Winfield, huh?
3: I'm positive. Blair was on my service 6-7 months ago.
2: You remember what he's being treated for?
3: Yeah, just some minor injuries. Drunk driving. He had some parked cars.
0: Drunk driving, bad checks, gambling. You name it, Winfield's been into it. Skinner and I busted him a year ago for busting up a nightclub when the owner tried to 86 him. Turned out to be a waste of time. Daddy's lawyers got him off, just like they always do.
1: Yeah, well, not this time. This time it's murder one.
2: And your testimony, Jill, is going to help put him away for a long time.
3: Yeah. Well, look, if you guys don't need me anymore...
1: Oh, no, no, baby. You okay?
3: Yeah, I'm okay. Did you take me home, sweetheart?
0: Come on, baby.
3: I'm sorry about the house, honey.
0: That's okay. I got tomorrow off. We can look then.
2: Blair Winfield sounds like quite a guy.
1: Hmm. Why don't we check in and see if our APB has turned up all American boy?
4: Well, what proof have you got, or think that you've got?
5: I got an eyewitness with 20/20 vision, a solid citizen.
4: It's probably someone who bears a grudge against Blair.
5: Mrs. Danko is a respected nurse, has never had any reason whatsoever to like or dislike your son until he tried to kill her.
4: That's preposterous. I know my son isn't a model of virtue, but still he isn't the type who would try to commit a murder.
5: What the hell is the type? Is there some way to tell? No. Science may one day accomplish that, but it hasn't done so yet.
4: You know, Lieutenant, you've got a hostile attitude.
5: Well, you got a dangerous son. Now, you tell me where he is, and I'll remove my hostile attitude from your presence.
4: I don't know where he is.
5: Do you know anything about the Penal Code, Section 32, accessory to a crime? For you to withhold your son's whereabouts is a felony, Mr. Winfield.
4: I think you can find your way out.
5: I think I can. I'm not so sure if you're going to be able to.

0: Well, you've really done it this time. Murder.
1: You should have given me the money. What was I supposed to do, stand around and let Marston's hoods kill me?
0: It's done now, Blair. What we need is a solution.
1: Oh, yeah. Well, you've always been the answer, man. This ought to be a snap for you.
0: Well, maybe it will be a snap. Marston's reputation was the fact that he threatened your life. That gives us strong plea bargaining power.
1: Yeah? How strong?
0: Well, enough that the DA might settle for manslaughter.
1: Me go to prison?
0: I've got friends. You'd be out in less than a year.
1: No way, forget it.
0: Oh,
1: no!
0: Blair.
1: One stinking day in prison, I'd be a basket case. What, do you want me thrown in with that scum? You want me thrown in with a bunch of perverts? Is that what you want?
0: Blair, I want to help you.
1: Then you help me get enough money to take care of that nurse.
0: Oh, you think she can be bought?
1: No.
0: What makes you think she can't?
1: Because her husband's a cop.
0: Now, wait a minute. Are you talking about another killing?
1: Look, I don't like it any better than you, but there's no other way. Now, I've been thinking about it. There's a guy I know from the racetrack. For the right kind of money, he'd do it.
0: No.
1: Yes. And that abandoned rock quarry that Uncle Charlie owns, he could take her there and do it. She'd never be found.
0: Now, you stop it, Blair.
1: Without a body, they couldn't prove murder.
0: My God, Blair, what has happened to you?
1: I'm scared, Dad. I'm boxed in. And there's not going to be any slap on the wrist from some judge that owes you a favor. They're going to crucify me. First-degree murder plus attempted murder on that nurse.
0: There will be no more killings, and that is final.
1: Wrong. You're not calling the shots anymore. You see this? My life is on the line, and you won't back me up.
0: Now, you put that gun away.
1: No. You stay right where you are.
0: As soon as you get out that door, I'm gonna call the police.
1: No, you won't. Like that cop said, you're an accessory to murder.
0: You get out of here. You get out of my life and you stay out!

0: you get a home address on that nurse?
1: Yep. I had to bribe one of them hospital janitors just to get a look-see at the personnel records. When are we gonna burn her?
0: Tomorrow morning.
1: Okay. Well, then, don't you think it's about time we start talking money?
0: We already did.
1: Yeah, I know, but I'm flat busted now. I gave that janitor my last 20 bucks.
0: You get 5,000 after.
1: I know, but couldn't you give me a little good faith money up front?
0: Oh, no. What you want is traveling money. Where are you headed, Mexico?
1: Canada. Now, look here, Blair. I ain't gonna run out on you.
0: I'm sorry, I don't trust you. I got a feeling the cops want you pretty badly. You get $5,000 after the job is done.
1: Okay. You don't have it in your mind to welch on me now, do you?
0: You get every cent of it.
1: Good. Because whether I snuff one person or two, don't make no never mind to me. It's just the price of a bullet. You get my drift? Right. Where do you want me to pick you up?
0: Tommy's pad, 9 a.m.
1: Okay. You got it. One dead nurse coming up.

0: expensive.
1: Oh, now, come on now. It says it's reasonably priced right there in black and white.
0: Maybe for Howard Hughes, but remember, you're married to a cop, remember?
1: Yeah, okay. Well, we're here now. We might as well just go ahead.
0: Yeah.

0: Now just cool it off, there, lady. We're gonna kill you, you know. We're just gonna step you after we're gonna do this. Try to shoot the other hand.
1: Knock it off, Richie! Knock it off right now! I'll finish you right here! Knock it off!

0: Officer Danko is out of surgery and resting comfortably.
1: Thank you, Miss Palmer. I wonder, the lady that reported this didn't give us much to go on. I wonder if these two gentlemen could talk to Mr. Danko when he regains consciousness, if his condition permits.
0: Mm-hmm. Anything you say, Lieutenant? Joe is a good friend of mine. I sort of helped to break her in. I just hope that you find her.
2: Blair Winfield.
1: Who else could it be? Without Jill, the DA doesn't have a case. Let me know what you get from Danko.

0: Rex Winfield, please? It's Lieutenant Riker. Where is he? When do you expect to see him? You find Mr. Winfield. You tell him that I want to talk to him in his office right now.
1: How far is it to this rock quarry?
2: It's not far.
1: Say, Blair, she sure is a pretty gal. Seems a shame to waste her this way. Now, what do you say we pull off someplace and have ourselves a party?
3: Hey, you just keep driving.

0: Richie!
1: Get out of there, you stupid broad. I'll blow you from here to kingdom come.
2: He's hurt pretty bad. You gotta help me get him out.
0: The only thing I'm

0: How bad is he?
1: There's a sharp piece of metal in his chest near his heart. Do you have a knife?
0: No. Yes, I got a fishing knife in the trunk of the car.
1: Okay, get it, build a fire, and sterilize the blade.
0: You gonna take that out?
1: Well, I'm gonna try to, because if I don't, I think he'll die. Give me your shirt.
0: Say what?
1: Your shirt!
0: Listen, you. I don't take orders from nobody, especially no girl.
1: Look, if you want him to live, you're gonna have to take orders. Now, give me your shirt and get the knife and hurry up.
0: You don't want to wreck the car, eh? Stop.
2: Oh, it hurts. Richie? Where's Richie? Richie?
3: See, you got my message.
4: Yes, I did. And I want you to know that I consider it outright harassment. You try another phone call like that, and I'll have your badge.
3: I see that message had an effect.
4: Did you hear what I just said?
3: Yeah, I heard what you just said. And it upset me. Because if I had a buck for every time that my badge has been threatened, I could have gone into retirement on 20 years, and I'd be sunning myself somewhere on a beach right now.
4: Just state your case, Lieutenant, and then get out of here.
3: All right, I have a little problem. I am a public servant of the old school, and I cannot comprehend how anyone, including yourself, is above the law.
4: So?
3: So if you feel that in any way I am harassing you, you pick up that phone and you call the chief of police, and you do it right now.
4: Just what do you want, Lieutenant?
3: Your son.
4: We were over those grounds yesterday.
3: Well, new ground has been broken. There's a little matter of a kidnap shooting.
4: Yeah, I listened to the news.
3: Well, here's something you didn't hear on the news. Mike Danko and his wife mean a great deal to me on a gut level. If that young woman sustains so much as a hangnail, nothing will stop me from getting my hands on the perpetrator and his accessories. This is your last call, Winfield. Where is he?

0: house going?
1: It's... I've had better days. Is there any word?
0: No.
2: Mike, do you feel like giving us any details?
1: There's not much to give. It was two dudes in with masks. And the car was a blue two-door Chevy. It's 63, 64.
2: What about a license number?
1: Everything happened so fast.
2: Can you think of anything else?
0: We think it was Blair Winfield and a friend.
1: Figures. God. It's so weird.

0: what?
1: I just can't help. I can't help thinking how scared she must be.
0: She'll be all right.
1: Find her for me, will you guys?
0: You will. She'll be all right.

0: a book. A book on caution and precaution.
1: Oh, that book.
0: Yeah, that book. Michael Danko the second. How's that grab you?
1: I'm coaxable.
0: Yeah?
1: But I thought you wanted to wait.
0: Well, I did say that. And we did wait. But now I'm proposing again.
1: Proposing again?
0: Yeah. I asked you once to be my wife, and you said yes. And now I'm asking you to be the mother of our kids. Do you need some time to think about it?
1: No, I've had time to think about it. I've had 4 years. And the answer's yes.

0: You gonna make it?
1: I don't know. Night air won't help. Need shelter.
0: What about that abandoned railway station we passed just before we crashed?
1: You think you could carry him that far?
0: For $5,000? I could carry a pregnant elephant. You think you can walk it?
1: Do I have any choice?
0: None. Unless, of course, you want me to carry you.
1: Yeah, I think I'd rather crawl.
0: Suit yourself. I just don't want nothing more to go wrong with my meal ticket here.
1: You better be careful with that.
0: Pick up that stuff.

0: You gonna make it?
1: He needs water. Maybe you ought to take the flashlight and see if you can get some.
0: I thought I told you to quit ordering me around.
1: I thought you wanted him to live.
0: Look, just don't you try to leave this place. Because all you're gonna find out there is me and the darkness. You get that?
1: Be still. Be still. Come on. Be still. Can you hear me? You're in a boxcar. Richie carried you here after we crashed.
2: My chest.
1: I had to take a piece of metal out of it.
2: Why?
1: Because I was afraid it might work its way into your heart.
2: I mean, why bother?
1: I'm a nurse.
2: That doesn't make sense.
1: No. No, I don't guess it does make sense to you.
2: I mean, you don't save the life of somebody that's trying to kill you, even if you are a nurse.
1: You do if you never learned how to play God. I thought about not helping you. And then I thought if I refused to save your life, it was the same thing as taking it. And human life is the most precious gift we have. Nobody's got the right to take it. Be still and try to get some rest. If you need anything, you can yell.

0: You're unreal, you know that?
1: I'm real. I'm real, and I'm scared, and I'm angry.
0: I'm scared, too. I've come a long way down. All the way down to the bottom. I'll tell you the truth. I wish you had played God this afternoon. I honestly do.
1: Just get some sleep.
0: Why? All I participated in this afternoon was one shooting and one kidnapping.
1: It's not funny.
0: I'm sorry. Mrs. Danko. I hope your husband's okay.
1: Wish you'd thought about that before.

only for a minute, Mai. I love you very much. You know they're saying today's the first day of the rest of your life. Well, I guess for a cop it could also be the last day too. And I don't ever want to lose you. So that's the reason for the candlelight dinner, and that's why I wanted you to hold me. And that's why I'm gonna start crying in about 2 seconds if you don't open that dumb wine.

0: Every time we get a lead, it takes us right up a blind alley.
1: Ballistics confirms that you were shot by the same gun that killed a game warden near Fresno recently.
0: And they also confirmed that the last owner of the gun was a killer for hire by the name of Richie Malone. We don't know where he is.
2: Well, assuming it was Malone who shot me, he must still be with Winfield.
0: Takes us right back to square one.
2: What about Winfield Sr.? You get anything out of him?
0: My ulcer came back, and I got a sore throat from talking to a stone wall.
1: We can't touch him without evidence.
0: Well, I'm gonna get some evidence. I don't know how, I'm gonna get it.
1: I'll catch up with him. I wish I had some magical words, you know?
2: Yeah, I do. I wish we had the magic to turn the clock back 24 hours. Thank you, man.
1: For what?
2: Just for being.
1: You too.
2: Don't wake up, fire.
3: I sent you for water. Did you get it?
2: No. No, the flashlight gave out.
3: Why don't you just get away from me, hon?
2: You start being nice to me. Have a good time.
3: You stay back.
4: Richie? Leave her alone.
2: What if I don't want to?
4: I gotta have her to get me out of here. I'll pay you $1,000 extra.
2: You just got yourself a deal.

0: How is he?
1: Slight fever.
0: Not slight.
1: I don't know. I'm not a thermometer. If you really cared about him, you'd go out and get him some water.
0: Now, you listen to me. When Blair can leave this place, and we do leave this place, I'm gonna shut that mouth of yours permanent. You get the idea?
2: Richie.
0: Now, you're alive only to keep him alive.
2: Richie, do what she says, please.
0: All right, I'm going. I don't like this whole setup anyway. Should have been halfway to Canada by now.
2: I'm sorry about what happened.
1: What do you mean, last night? About what your friend did? Or about announcing that you still plan to kill me?
2: I don't want to kill you. I just don't want to go to jail. I don't think I can handle it.
1: Yeah, well, you're gonna have to handle it. Because I don't know when or where or how, but I do know that sooner or later they'll catch you. They will. And when they do, there's nothing that even your father can do to help you.

0: Yes, Miss Marsh?
1: Mr. Winfield, there's a man on line one who insists on talking to you. He refuses to give his name, but it has something to do with your son.
0: Put him through. Rex Winfield speaking.
2: Listen carefully, Winfield. I'm Blair's partner.
0: Who is this?
2: I told you to listen. Now, something went wrong. Blair's hurt bad and needs help. He says you know where to find him.
0: How badly is he hurt?
3: Ludlow 9 to Air 1. Can you read me? Over.
4: Air 1 to Ludlow 9. Read you loud and clear.
3: Lieutenant, we made the call. Everything is good down here.
4: Roger, Ludlow 9. We are now circling over the Winfield building.

0: looks like a bullseye.
1: Winfield's Lincoln just pulled out of the subterranean garage.
0: Stand by, and I will tell you what direction he's headed. Air one to Ludlow 9. The suspect is headed north on Belmont. Stand by on this frequency.
1: I'll give you further reports of his position. Air one out.
2: Fever's worse. I'm thirsty. Where's Richie with the water?
3: Maybe he hides back to civilization.
2: No way. Richie can't afford civilization without my money.
3: How does it feel to buy a man's soul?
2: Ask my father. He's bought people all his life.
3: Including you.
2: Yeah, especially me. Rex Winfield bought me with money and credit cards.
3: You didn't have to accept him.
2: I know that now. It's a bit late to change things.
3: It's never too late to change.
2: You don't build a future with a life sentence hanging over your head.
3: Look, you know, a lot of lifers get paroled after 15 years, even less.

0: life begins at 45. Is that what you're saying?
1: No. I'm saying that if a person really wants to change, he can do it, no matter what his age.

0: Ludlow 9 suspect's car has just turned off Belmont, is heading west on Palmas Canyon Road. And that road dead ends in several miles. You got no way you can lose him.
1: Roger, Lieutenant.

0: Mrs. Danko?
1: Yeah.
0: How's your leg?
1: Why the sudden concern?
0: I've been thinking about it. I don't want you here when Richie comes back. I don't know if it's something you said or did or what, but I just want you out of here safely.
1: I don't know if this leg can make it.
0: It has to. Look, I know Richie. He won't leave any witnesses. If you can make it to a road or something, follow that.
1: Oh, what about you, though?
0: Anyway, someone has to be here to welcome the cops.
1: It's kind of a sudden change, isn't it?
0: I've had a lot of time to think about it. Maybe you're right. Maybe life can begin at 45.
1: Okay, I'll give it a try. Let me check this. Now look, what about you? You said Richie wouldn't leave any witnesses behind. You're a witness.
0: No. I still owe Richie money. I'm his way out.
1: With guys like Richie, that's no guarantee.
0: If he gets edgy, I'll stall him till he comes back with the cops.
1: If he gets edgy, you won't be able to stall him. Look. I thought about using this a couple of times, you know. But I guess I never will learn how to play God. Now look. That is strictly for protection against Richie. Okay?
2: You ask me where the water is, and I'll knock you plumb through that wall. I walked 10 miles. Couldn't find nothing.
0: Richie.
2: And you shut up, too. I've had my belly full of this whole thing.
1: Listen, he's dehydrated. Without water, he's only gonna get worse.
2: You want water? Go get water.
1: Would you just listen to me, please?
2: I warned you. Now, both of you, just leave me alone. I've got some thinking to do.

0: That car. Fits Mike's description, don't it?
1: Yeah, it looks like it. Let's take a look.
0: Yeah, call Riker.
2: Ludlow 9, the Air 1. We have a crashed vehicle down here that matches the description of the kidnapped car. Permission to check it out.
3: Roger, I'll keep tabs on Winfield.

0: Doesn't look like it's been down here too long.
1: Well, I'm no trailblazer, but, I'd say this way. Come on.
2: Fever's worse. Look. Somebody's got to get water.
3: No. Now, that won't be necessary now. I just thought up a new idea here. Now, if we're going to sit around here and wait for Blair to get well, it's going to take a month of Sunday. So what I figure is I'll just get Blair to tell me where I can pick my money up in town.
4: No way, Richie.
3: You're wrong. Now, all I got to do is apply a little pressure to his chest. Am I right? Howdy. Whoa. Yeah. Take it easy, Blair. Now, look, why don't you and me, we just sit down here and we'll talk about this.
5: Kill me inside now, you're dead, you hear me?

0: Is Mike all right?
1: He's okay. He's okay. Sorry. You'll be all right now.
0: Oh.
1: Be all right now. It's okay.

0: you feel.
1: I'm okay. Wow. You know, I think knowing how scared you must have been hurt worse than that damn bullet.
0: Oh, Mike, come on. I wasn't scared.
1: I was.
0: Me too. I thought you were dead.
1: I just know that you wouldn't want to live without you. I mean that. I just never want to be separated from you like that again, ever.
0: Okay. Never will. Okay.
1: I love you so much.
2: Are you here? Fancy meeting you here.
3: How are you two feeling?
0: Pretty lucky, thank you. Thank you, thank you, thank you.
1: Yeah. So when are they gonna let this bot out of here?
4: 2 days, no more.
1: That's good.
5: And what about that cute little place in the country, huh?
4: Yes, that reasonably priced small country estate.
0: It was a little bit out of our price range. I think we feel a lot safer where we are.
3: Yes, well, you have wall-to-wall security and a beautiful view of the smog, you see.
5: Besides, where else can you find such wonderful neighbors? I ask you.
1: I don't know. You know?